EEC property market is showing signs of gradual recovery, with new sales rising more than 23% in the second quarter of 2026. The director of the Real Estate Information Center, or REIC, Mana Nimitwanit, said the property market in Thailand's Eastern Economic Corridor, or EEC, began to recover gradually in the second quarter this year. New sales reached almost 4,500 units, up 23.2% year-on-year. Unsold inventory fell 5.3% to 61,945 units, but could still take around 41 months to clear. Chonburi remains the EEC's largest market, with new sales up 39.1%. Condominium sales jumped 74.5%, while housing projects recovered more slowly, with inventory expected to take around 54 months to clear. Rayong had almost 16,500 unsold units, down 4.1%. Condominium sales rose 27.9%, and inventory fell 25.5%. However, Rayong City's absorption rate remained low at 1.1%, meaning its stock could take up to 88 months to clear. In Cha Cheung Sau, available units fell 12.1% to about 6,300, while new sales rose 17.3%. Unsold inventory dropped 13.7% to around 5,900 units, with about 41 months needed to clear the stock. And that wraps up our morning news report. Stay updated with the latest development and more stories. 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Until next time, I'm Nat Nakavisut. สวัสดีครับ

So, Adika, thank you for joining us for Newsline. We're coming to you from NBT and also NBT World. Today is Tuesday, October 6th of 2026, and you're with me, Sandra Han Utsaha. And our first story for tonight, the Bangkok Metropolitan Administration, or BMA, is accelerating citywide drainage and bulky waste collection, targeting initial disaster relief transfers within this week. Floodwaters have receded across most areas, although standing water up to 50 centimeters remains in the Kha Rumklao area and Nong Tok district. Municipal crews deployed extra water pumps alongside support from the military, the Rural Irrigation Department, and disaster mitigation teams to clear remaining floodwaters. On relief disbursements, more than 522,000 residents registered through the Tangrat application, while 50,300 claims entered the city online portal. Bangkok Deputy Governor Thawida Kamonwet announced that applicants do not need land title deeds, accepting those house registration documents to confirm eligibility. Tenants with damaged livelihood tools and households affected without meeting the standard 7-day waterlogging threshold can also submit claims for financial aid. Meanwhile, Bangkok Deputy Governor Pornprom Wikitsayit said municipal teams are mobilizing military units and corrections department personnel for urban cleanup. Crews are using 30-ton trailers and temporary district transfer hubs to accelerate bulky waste transport to disposal sites. BMA officials are also asking local communities to establish temporary collection

0: collection points on multipurpose grounds as post-flood recovery continues. Meanwhile, according to Deputy Prime Minister and Commerce Minister Supati Suttampan, supplies of leafy vegetables are tightening after extensive flooding hit production areas. To reach isolated communities, the ministry is partnering with the Ministry of Defense heavy transport vehicles carrying essential provisions. State coordination has centered on an emergency command unit operating since September 25th, connecting provincial commerce teams directly with local governors. Provincial officers report emerging supply bottlenecks to national authorities, triggering rapid distribution adjustments whenever local shortages appear. Meanwhile, the Department of Internal Trade has opened a dedicated war room linking growers, retail chains, and major distribution centers. The department is tracking inventory levels nationwide to redirect surplus stock toward hard-hit communities facing critical delivery delays. Inspectors are also patrolling store shelves and monitoring price labels to penalize businesses attempting to exploit flood emergencies with unfair price hikes. Following consumer complaints regarding expensive eggs, officials gathered poultry farmers and wholesalers, requiring inventory updates every 2 weeks to maintain steady supplies. The Ministry of Industry is rolling out emergency debt relief and safety inspections after severe floods damaged more than 4,500 businesses across 55 provinces. Industry Minister Wadawutselepa-Acha directed the Crisis Management Center to build a centralized damage database to ensure accurate compensation assessments. Preliminary reports recorded 2.13 billion baht in losses, with over 4,100 small enterprises and 316 industrial factories reporting flooded facilities as of Monday. The ministry estimates that roughly 190 factories suffered severe machinery damage, totaling between 1.7 billion and 1.8 billion baht. To ease financial pressure, commercial lenders approved debt payment pauses covering principal and interest for up to 12 months for 311 affected borrowers. That initial debt relief program covers 992 million baht in loans, with officials preparing additional assistance for nearly 1,000 distressed business operators. Meanwhile, in our next update, the kingdom's economic growth remains on track for expansion this year, 30 billion baht in physical damage. Economists at the University of the Thai Chamber of Commerce estimated total flood losses at between 22.5 billion and 30 billion baht. The center noted that physical damage will trim gross domestic product by just 0.11%, keeping national economic growth projected at 2.2 to 2.5%. Researchers expect domestic money circulation to accelerate as state emergency disbursements and consumer stimulus measures reach inundated communities. Insurance compensation payments and private household repairs funded by personal savings are also projected to sustain broader commercial activity across affected provinces. The center recommended that government agencies focus public spending on sustainable water management projects while safeguarding service workers, supply chains, and farmers. Commerce to 47 billion baht. That 2.2% helping sustain steady purchasing power. Headline inflation across Thailand climbed 2.82% in September as rising fuel and food expenses pushed the Commerce Ministry to lift its yearly price target.
1: Headline inflation across Thailand climbed 2.82% in September as rising fuel and food expenses pushed the Commerce Ministry to lift its yearly price target.

0: According to Director General of the Trade Policy and Strategy Office, Nanthapong Jiralerthpong, the Consumer Price Index reached 102.93 in September 2026. That marks a 2.82% increase compared with the same month last year. Officials point to higher fuel costs linked to conflict in the Middle East, which has disrupted shipping routes and driven up public transport fares. At the same time, climbing production expenses have raised prepared food prices, especially for eggs, meat, vegetables, and fruit. Recent flooding also lifted fresh food costs, with leafy vegetables rising 3.49%, adding 0.1% to the headline figure. Despite the monthly jump, average inflation for the first 9 months of 2026 stood at 1.54%. The Commerce Ministry expects inflation to stay positive in the final quarter as weather conditions and transport fees maintain upward pressure on goods. Consequently, the ministry revised its full-year inflation forecast to between 1.8% and 2.2%, narrowing from an earlier projection of 1.5% to 2.5%. That adjustment sets the midpoint of the new forecast at 2%.
1: And it's time for a break now, but coming up next, the U.S. is pushing to finalize a bilateral trade agreement with Thailand, plus the monitoring of a plague abroad. You're watching Newsline.

0: Welcome back to the program and on to our next story. The United States is pushing to finalize a bilateral trade agreement with Thailand, aiming for a formal signing during an Asian tour next month. Spokesperson for the Prime Minister's Office, Ekapop Pienpisayit, announced that the American president sent a direct letter signaling readiness to conclude pact negotiations. Following the message, the Prime Minister instructed Deputy Prime Minister and Commerce Minister Sopichi Suttampan to advance the final phase of trade talks. At the same meeting, the Cabinet approved the establishment of 8 special economic promotion zones across eastern provinces. The new zones span Pattaya, Chonburi, Chatengsao, Prajinburi, and Rayong. These hubs target growth sectors including healthcare, medical technology, food processing, clean energy, and logistics to accelerate infrastructure expansion and private investment. Ministers also approved a draft royal decree granting corporate tax breaks for companies participating in domestic exhibitions, trade fairs, and trade shows. Businesses can deduct 2 times actual rental and service expenses through the end of next year. Officials expect the tax incentive to energize the events industry, driving tourism revenue, regional employment, and business activity across every province. Thailand's health authorities are tracking an overseas plague fatality, confirming no domestic transmission and ruling out special airport screening checkpoints. Public Health Minister Patthana Prompat instructed the Department of Disease Control to coordinate with the Ministry of Transport and track passenger arrivals. Officials confirmed that no infected travelers have entered Thailand. Thai medical teams are gathering additional details from abroad to evaluate whether incoming flights require specialized health protocols. Available reports indicate that local authorities moved quickly to contain the outbreak and restrict movements of individuals exposed to the pathogen. Because foreign responders isolated the incident at the source facility, Thai officials determined that emergency border restrictions remain unnecessary. Still, the Ministry of Public Health has placed national disease surveillance teams on alert to monitor international epidemiological updates. Border health units and transport agencies are maintaining regular surveillance procedures while standing ready to tighten screening measures if conditions shift. Officials emphasize that passenger safety protocols remain robust as authorities track global health developments without disrupting routine travel. In our next update for you, South Korea celebrated its National Day in Bangkok on October 2nd, turning diplomatic history from the Korean War into fresh economic cooperation. A grand reception at the Shangri-La Hotel opened the evening with a display of premium Korean products, highlighting cultural and commercial exports. The gathering highlighted growing bilateral trade, key defense partnerships, and new collaboration under the inaugural Korea-Thailand Strategic Dialogue. In his keynote address, South Korean Ambassador Yongmin Park praised the strong friendship connecting both nations and urged deeper cooperation across new sectors. He commended record-breaking bilateral trade while pointing to strong people-to-people connections driven by millions of travelers and hundreds of weekly direct flights. Concluding his address, Ambassador Park announced his retirement after a diplomatic career spanning more than 3 decades, thanking Thailand for its hospitality throughout his tenure. Prime Minister and Minister of Interior Anutin Chanwirakul reaffirmed Thailand's commitment to advancing the bilateral strategic partnership. He welcomed expanding investment, noted the wide popularity of Korean entertainment among Thais, and voiced optimism that ongoing economic talks will spur shared growth. The evening concluded with a joint toast celebrating the lasting friendship and mutual prosperity of both nations. The 2026 IMF World Bank Summit isn't just feeding 15,000 delegates, it's serving them a masterclass in Thai soft power. With over 70% of ingredients sourced straight, today's financial talks are being fueled by the absolute best of Thailand's local harvest.
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2: To communicate to throughout the world with our communications, by eating, it's also can telling the story behind of Thai peoples. So most of the ingredients that we are using, we try to reflect and then select it from the local communities. Some of the ingredients, it can be internationals, but surprisingly, the chocolates, we can find very good qualities in from the south of Thailand as well.
0: From submerged cars as flash floods tore through granolas and nearby communities. North of Barcelona, a campsite wall collapsed in Todera, killing one person while another drowned inside a flooded garage. Further inland in Castilla-La Mancha, emergency services confirmed the death of a 102-year-old woman. Prime Minister Pedro Sanchez described conditions across Catalonia as very difficult, urging residents to stay indoors and follow civil protection instructions. Weather stations recorded more than 200 millimeters of rainfall across the Barcelona region, prompting authorities to cancel public outdoor events. Although downpours eased around the regional capital, the Spanish Meteorological Office warned that the storm front is shifting toward Girona. Civil protection authorities issued urgent alerts along the Rodaria and Darro rivers after both channels

burst their banks. Officials are instructing residents in vulnerable, low-lying valleys to avoid unnecessary travel until water levels begin to subside. Climate scientists point out that rising sea surface temperatures in the Mediterranean are generating heavier autumn downpours across eastern Spain. Warmer waters feed moisture into seasonal depressions, producing more intense storms that overwhelm local drainage networks. On to Kosovo now, where riot police deployed tear gas and water cannons outside the parliament as angry protesters clashed with officers over a contested war crimes court. Protesters had threatened to blockade the building, pushing aggressively against to restore order. Public anger erupted across the country after former President Hashim Thaçi received a prison sentence last month. Judges found Thaçi and three fellow commanders responsible for murder, illegal detention, and torture during the 1990s conflict. Many citizens in Kosovo revere the former guerrilla commanders as heroic figures who secured the nation's independence. The draft law passed its initial reading on Monday, seeking to sharply curtail the tribunal's authority over wartime activities. If final approval passes, the measure will significantly curb the court's ability to prosecute conflict-era offenses. Demonstrators have warned they will keep pressure on parliament until lawmakers in Kosovo reconvene to approve the restrictions. And herds of black pigs swimming in turquoise waters have turned the Greek island of Athokos into an unlikely tourism draw. Located in the Ionian Sea near Ithaca, the secluded island was little known until videos on Instagram and TikTok went viral. The free-roaming animals forage along the shoreline before paddling into the sea to cool off under the Mediterranean sun. Tourists now flock by the thousands during the summer season to swim alongside the animals in shallow coastal waters. While travelers can observe from the beach or approach safely in the sea, excursion operators instruct visitors not to disturb the herd. The surge in popularity has created a thriving local boat charter business across nearby coastal settlements. Local boat captain Renato Bisha reported that charter bookings for trips to the island have surged dramatically. Tour operators from neighboring islands, including Lefkada and Kefalonia, have added dedicated daily excursions to keep up with visitor demand. International holidaymakers, including American traveler Jamie Jackson, describe swimming beside the animals as an unexpected highlight of their Mediterranean trip. Others observe that the pigs seem to enjoy cooling off in the sea just as much as their human visitors. The online fame has transformed the quiet island into a unique alternative to traditional Greek beach resorts and archaeological monuments. Thank you so much for joining us for tonight, and we leave you with scenes from Germany, where farmers took part in an annual autumn tradition of bringing decorated cows down from high mountain pastures after a summer of grazing. This year, the tradition marks the end of a particularly harsh season marked by months of intense heat. I'm Sandra Han Utsaha for Newsline. Sawasdee ka.